shades of love, which imperceptibly pass from reddish brown to bright yellow. Their way lit by crystals appearing as lighted globes. They continue through the lava gallery, which gently sloped until they reached the intersection of two roads. Without hesitation, Professor Lidenbrook chose the eastern tunnel, and the journey continued through a succession of arches appearing before them as if they were the aisles of a Gothic cathedral. The walls were enhanced with impressions of rock weeds and mosses from the Silurian epoch.

The eastern route they had taken had come to a dead end. With 3 days' walk back to the fork to find Arne Saknussemm's original route, they found their water rations were limited to 1 day. Knowing their only chance of finding water was on that route, they set off for the fork, and there, finally, they fell, almost lifeless, on the 3rd day. After sleep, they continued down the other tunnel in their quest for water, and while searching on his own, Hans the guide heard the sound of water thundering behind a granite wall, and with a pickaxe, attacked the wall so as to allow a stream of boiling water to enter and cool in their tunnel. Not only had they found life in the water, but they'd also found a flowing guide to the center of the earth. They called the stream the Hansbach.

Replenished with the water, the journey continued with haste, but somehow they find themselves separated. Professor Lidenbrook's nephew, Axel, found himself alone. His mind was seized with unparalleled fear, and he saw memories of home flashing before him. His fiancée, Grauben, his house and friends in Hamburg. He saw hallucinations of all the incidents of the journey. And unworthy as he felt, he knelt in fervent prayer, and then in panic, he ran blindly through a tunnel, only to reach a dead end, where he fell panting for breath. In the darkness he cried. Voices, voices, voices, he heard voices. He heard his uncle's voice. Due to the shape of the gallery and the conducting power of the rocks, his uncle's voice was uncannily traveling around the walls. And by means of their chronometers, they discovered they were 4 miles apart. So Axel set about the task of rejoining the professor and their guide.

Suddenly, the ground disappeared from beneath his feet. He fell down a vertical shaft, his head hitting a sharp rock. He lost consciousness. On opening his eyes, he found himself with the professor and the guide. And looking around him, he saw an ocean stretching as far as the eye could see. A giant forest of mushrooms, a line of huge cliffs, and strange clouds hung overhead as he lay on a deeply indented shore of golden sand strewn with shells. For a moment he thought he was back on the surface of the earth, but he soon realized that they had reached a world within a world.

0: Es el punto de vanguardia de Radio Futuro. 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
1: Having made a raft from wood taken from the giant mushroom forest, with rigging consisting of a mast made of two staves lashed together, a yard made of a third, and a sail borrowed from their stock of rugs, they set sail from the harbour, Port Grauben, named after Axel's fiancée. With a northwesterly wind propelling them along at about 3 miles an hour, silvery beams of light, reflected here and there by drops of spray, produced luminous points in the eddy created by the raft. Soon all land was lost to view. But 5 days out to sea, they witnessed a terrifying battle between two sea monsters, one having the snout of a porpoise, the head of a lizard, and the teeth of a crocodile, an ichthyosaurus, and the other, the mortal enemy of the first, a serpent with a turtle shell, the plesiosaurus.

Cumulus clouds formed heavily in the south, like huge wool packs heaped up in picturesque disorder. Under the influence of the breezes, they merged together, growing darker, forming a single menacing mass. The raft lay motionless on the sluggish, waveless sea. And in silence, they waited for the storm.

For 4 days the storm had raged as they clung to the mast of their raft for safety. Finally, with their raft wrecked after being bashed against the reefs, they lay sheltered from the pouring rain beneath a few overhanging rocks where they ate and slept. The next day, all trace of the storm had disappeared, and what remained of their stock seemed intact. But checking the compass brought only heartbreak, as it showed that a change of wind during the storm had returned them to just a few miles north of Port Graubin. So deciding to try and find the original route, they advanced with difficulty over granite fragments mingled with flint, quartz, and alluvial deposits, eventually reaching a plain covered with bones like a huge cemetery. A mile further on, they reached the edge of a huge forest made up of vegetation of the tertiary period. Tall palms were linked by a network of inextricable creepers. A carpet of moss covered the ground, and the leaves were colorless, everything having a brownish hue. Exploring the forest, they discovered a herd of gigantic animals, mastodons, which were being marshaled by a primitive human being, a Proteus. He stood over 12 foot high, and he brandished an enormous bow, a crook worthy of this antediluvian shepherd.

dumb with astonishment and amazement which bordered on stupefaction, they fled the forest. Instinctively, they made towards the Lidenbrook Sea. Discovering a rusty dagger on the beach and the carved initials of the explorer before them on a slab of granite, they realized that they were once again treading the route of Arne Saknussemm. Following a short sea journey around a cape, they came ashore where a dark tunnel plunged deep into rock. And venturing down, their progress was halted by a piece of rock blocking their way. After deciding to blow their way through and setting the charge, they put out to sea for safety. With the explosion, the rocks before them opened like a curtain and a bottomless pit appeared in the shore. The explosion had caused an earthquake. The abyss had opened up and the sea was pouring into it. Down and down they plunged into the huge gallery, but on regaining their senses found their raft rising at tremendous speed. Trapped in the shaft of an active volcano, they rose through the ages of man to be finally expelled out on a mountainside riddled with tiny lava streams. Their journey was completed, and they found themselves 3,000 miles from their original starting point in Iceland. They had entered by one volcano, and they had come out by another. With the blue mountains of Calabria in the east,

preaching about the promised lands. He tells me believing Jesus steals the money from my hands.